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1: And I understand that's a toll-free number.
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1: And they say CPWABD.
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1: I can dig it.
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6: Well, hi, everybody. This is Rich Thomas. We'll be radar watching well into the evening hours tonight as some strong storms roam around. Many towns will be affected, but not every town. Otherwise, I have a story about heat and humidity that rolls on with your full forecast coming up in just a few minutes right here. Sponsored by
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7: Well, hi, everybody. We'll be watching radar well into the evening hours tonight, with some scattered, locally strong, possibly severe storms. Damaging wind gusts, the main threat. Watch out for lightning. Our weather app will keep you on top of the action. A low tonight down to about 73. Tomorrow, those afternoon and evening storms will be few and far between. High temperature in the middle 90s, triple-digit heat indices again, and not much change Monday on the last official day of summer. From the Blue Water Weather Center, this is Rich Thomas.

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Of course, that was back before the war. Yeah, your uncle and I made quite a pair, flying F-15s through hostile air. He went down, but they missed me by a hair. He'd always stop right there and say,

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1: Reporters for CNN, MS Now, and Politico had their credentials confiscated while being turned away from the White House on Saturday. The move comes a day after President Trump said he was barring the outlets because of their constant fake news reporting. And the president said he plans to establish a federal AI force and appoint a dedicated AI czar. In a Saturday Truth Social, the president dismissed criticisms of AI and data centers as a political hoax set up by opponents to stop U.S. innovation. The president compared the AI force to the Space Force and said he would name an AI czar in the coming days. And the U.S. will be placing more sanctions on Russia over its war with Ukraine. The president said on Friday he signed a bill called the Lindsey Graham Sanctioning Russia and Iran Act. This is SRN News.
2: The midterms are almost here, and Republicans could be in deep trouble. Polls show Democrats leading in key races. Tonight, Rob Finnerty on Newsmax reveals the growing threat from the DSA and the radical left. With less than 60 days to go, Finnerty says it's time for the GOP to hit the panic button. The House may go, and control of the Senate is up for grabs. Gas prices, mortgage rates, health care, and out-of-control national debt. Americans are angry, and the progressive left wants total control of Congress. Tallarico, El Sayed, AOC, Bernie Sanders. Finnerty reveals President Trump's secret plan to fight back and what you can do to help him. Don't miss Finnerty tonight at 8 p.m. Eastern on Newsmax. 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
10: Well, hi, everybody. This is Rich Thomas. We'll be radar watching well into the evening hours tonight as some strong storms roam around. Many towns will be affected, but not every town. Otherwise, I have a story about heat and humidity that rolls on with your full forecast coming up in just a few minutes right here. Sponsored by
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But we'd get together in a family circle, singing loud. Daddy sang bass. Mom.

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11: Well, hi, everybody. We'll be watching radar well into the evening hours tonight, with some scattered, locally strong, possibly severe storms. Damaging wind gusts, the main threat. Watch out for lightning. Our weather app will keep you on top of the action. A low tonight down to about 73. Tomorrow, those afternoon and evening storms will be few and far between. High temperature in the middle 90s, triple-digit heat indices again, and not much change Monday on the last official day of summer. From the Blue Water Weather Center, this is Rich Thomas.

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1: Reporters for CNN, MS Now, and Politico had their credentials confiscated while being turned away from the White House today. The move comes a day after President Trump said he was barring the outlets because of their constant fake news reporting. And the U.S. will be placing more sanctions on Russia over its war with Ukraine. The president said Friday he signed a bill called the Lindsey O'Graham Sanctioning Russia and Iran Act of 2026. The bill targets Russia's economy over its continued military aggression in Ukraine and will expand sanctions on Iran. It also allows President Trump to impose tariffs on countries that are within the top five purchasers of Russian oil, including China and India. And the president plans to establish a federal AI force and appoint a dedicated AI czar. This is SRN News.
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6: Well, hi, everybody. This is Rich Thomas. We'll be radar watching well into the evening hours tonight as some strong storms roam around. Many towns will be affected, but not every town. Otherwise, I have a story about heat and humidity that rolls on with your full forecast coming up in just a few minutes right here. Sponsored by
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We're not like Brill Cream. 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The more you hear, the more you want. Classic country on the Possum.

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9: Well, hi, everybody. We'll be watching radar well into the evening hours tonight with some scattered, locally strong, possibly severe storms. Damaging wind gusts, the main threat. Watch out for lightning. Our weather app will keep you on top of the action. A low tonight down to about 73. Tomorrow, those afternoon and evening storms will be few and far between. High temperature in the middle 90s, triple-digit heat indices again, and not much change Monday on the last official day of summer. From the Blue Water Weather Center, this is Rich Thomas.
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1: With SRN News, I'm Ron Taylor. Saudi Arabia has confirmed that Yemen's Houthi rebels tried to attack its capital with a ballistic missile. It was the first target attack Riyadh since the escalation in fighting between the Iran-backed Houthis and the Yemeni government forces backed by the Saudis. The statement late Saturday by the Saudi-led coalition fighting the Houthis came long after the early morning attempt, which the coalition said was intercepted. The Federal Reserve raised the benchmark interest rate Wednesday for the first time since 2023 in an effort to quell stubbornly high inflation, and the central bank signaled yet another rate hike that could occur later in the year. President Trump has launched will be launching a new unit focused on artificial intelligence after leading figures in the industry publicly sounded the alarm over the growing technology. AI Force will be overseen by a newly appointed AI czar as well. This is SRN News. I'm Ron Taylor.
2: The midterms are almost here, and Republicans could be in deep trouble. Polls show Democrats leading in key races. Tonight, Rob Finnerty on Newsmax reveals the growing threat from the DSA and the radical left. With less than 60 days to go, Finnerty says it's time for the GOP to hit the panic button. The House may go, and control of the Senate is up for grabs. Gas prices, mortgage rates, health care, and out-of-control national debt. Americans are angry, and the progressive left wants total control of Congress. Tallarico, El Sayed, AOC, Bernie Sanders. Finnerty reveals President Trump's secret plan to fight back and what you can do to help him. Don't miss Finnerty tonight at 8 p.m. Eastern on Newsmax. 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
10: Well, hi, everybody. This is Rich Thomas. We'll be radar watching well into the evening hours tonight as some strong storms roam around. Many towns will be affected, but not every town. Otherwise, I have a story about heat and humidity that rolls on with your full forecast coming up in just a few minutes right here. Sponsored by
11: 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They're located at 6450 Atlanta Highway, just across from Walmart.

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3: This is your roving reporter. Today I'm talking with a man from outer space.
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4: And I understand those last four digits spell out the word safe.
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4: Funny thing happened the last time I came to Earth.
3: What was that?
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3: Yes?
4: And I accidentally went in the back door.
3: How did that work out?
4: Well, they stopped me and very gently told me that I needed to go around front and come in.
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4: I said, cool, man. Take me to your greeter.
3: You flew millions of miles just for that.
4: Hey, man, I don't ride them. I just read them.
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8: Well, hi, everybody. We'll be watching radar well into the evening hours tonight, which is scattered, locally strong, possibly severe storms. Damaging wind gusts, the main threat. Watch out for lightning. Our weather app will keep you on top of the action. A low tonight down to about 73. Tomorrow, those afternoon and evening storms will be few and far between. High temperature in the middle 90s, triple-digit heat indices again, and not much change Monday on the last official day of summer. From the Blue Water Weather Center, this is Rich Thomas.

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1: With SRN News, I'm Ron Taylor. Saudi Arabia has confirmed that Yemen's Houthi rebels tried to attack its capital with a ballistic missile. It was the first attack targeting Riyadh since the escalation in fighting between the Houthis and the Yemeni government forces backed by the Saudis. The statement late Saturday by the Saudi-led coalition came long after the early morning attempt. The Fed Reserve raising its benchmark interest rate Wednesday for the first time in 3 years in an effort to quell stubbornly high inflation, and the central bank signaling yet another rate hike possible later in the year. President Trump launching a new unit focused on artificial intelligence after leading figures in the industry publicly sounded the alarm over the growing concerns of the technology. AI Force will be overseen by a newly appointed AI czar. The president had appointed investor David Sachs as his AI and crypto czar before the businessman stepped down from the role. This is SRN News.
2: The midterms are almost here, and Republicans could be in deep trouble. Polls show Democrats leading in key races. Tonight, Rob Finnerty on Newsmax reveals the growing threat from the DSA and the radical left. With less than 60 days to go, Finnerty says it's time for the GOP to hit the panic button. The House may go, and control of the Senate is up for grabs. Gas prices, mortgage rates, health care, and out-of-control national debt. Americans are angry, and the progressive left wants total control of Congress. Tallarico, El Sayed, AOC, Bernie Sanders. Finnerty reveals President Trump's secret plan to fight back and what you can do to help him. Don't miss Finnerty tonight at 8 p.m. Eastern on Newsmax. 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
10: Well, hi, everybody. This is Rich Thomas. We'll be radar watching well into the evening hours tonight as some strong storms roam around. Many towns will be affected, but not every town. Otherwise, I have a story about heat and humidity that rolls on with your full forecast coming up in just a few minutes right here. Sponsored by
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7: Well, hi, everybody. We'll be watching radar well into the evening hours tonight, with some scattered, locally strong, possibly severe storms. Damaging wind gusts, the main threat. Watch out for lightning. Our weather app will keep you on top of the action. A low tonight down to about 73. Tomorrow, those afternoon and evening storms will be few and far between. High temperature in the middle 90s, triple-digit heat indices again, and not much change Monday on the last official day of summer. From the Blue Water Weather Center, this is Rich Thomas.

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1: With SRN News, I'm Ron Taylor. Breaking news this hour as President Trump has returned to the White House tonight a little early, leaving Camp David in Maryland sooner than expected. The president shortened the trip as his administration is weighing their next steps with the war on Iran, just ahead of his trip to New York next week for the UN General Assembly. Iran saying Saturday that it had conveyed conditions to the U.S. through Qatar for ending the war and was awaiting the president's response. We will keep you posted on this developing story. Saudi Arabia confirming that Yemen's Houthi rebels tried to attack its capital with ballistic missiles. It was the first attack targeting Riyadh since the escalating and fighting between the Iran-backed Houthis and Yemeni government forces backed the Saudis. The Federal Reserve raising the benchmark interest rate Wednesday for the first time in 3 years, all in an effort to quell stubborn high inflation, and the central bank signaling that it could basically have another rate hike soon. This is SRN News.
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on a warm summer's evening, on a train bound for nowhere, I met up with a gambler. We were both too tired to sleep, so we took turns of staring

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1: With SRN News, I'm Ron Taylor. Breaking news this hour as President Trump has returned to the White House tonight a little early, leaving Camp David in Maryland sooner than expected. The president shortened the trip as his administration is weighing their next steps with the war on Iran, just ahead of his trip to New York next week for the UN General Assembly. Iran saying Saturday that it had conveyed conditions to the U.S. through Qatar for ending the war and was awaiting the president's response. We will keep you posted on this developing story. Saudi Arabia confirming that Yemen's Houthi rebels tried to attack its capital with ballistic missiles. It was the first attack targeting Riyadh since the escalating and fighting between the Iran-backed Houthis and Yemeni government forces backed the Saudis. The Federal Reserve raising the benchmark interest rate Wednesday for the first time in 3 years, all in an effort to quell stubborn high inflation, and the central bank signaling that it could basically have another rate hike soon. This is SRN News.
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1: With SRN News, I'm Ron Taylor. President Trump has returned to the White House tonight after leaving Camp David in Maryland earlier than initially expected. The president shortened the trip as his administration weighs its next steps in the war with Iran, just ahead of the trip to New York next week for the UN General Assembly. Iran said Saturday that it had conveyed conditions to the U.S. through Qatar for ending the war and was awaiting the president's response. Saudi Arabia confirming that Yemen's Houthi rebels tried to attack its capital with a ballistic missile. It was the first attack targeting Riyadh since the escalation of the fighting began. The statement late Saturday by the Saudi-led coalition fighting the Houthis came along after the early morning attempt. The Federal Reserve raising the benchmark interest rate Wednesday for the first time in 3 years in an effort to quell stubbornly high inflation, and the central bank signaling another rate hike could occur later in the year. This is SRN News.
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0: 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Hope you like it. We'll give you a few minutes to think about it. Be right back.
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2: And I understand that's a toll-free number.
3: Yeah, man. Get David Ernest on the case, and your retirement will be great again.
2: And you make these hats.
3: I do. Here's a whole pile left from the last administration.
2: And they say CPWABD.
3: Yeah, man. Corn Pop was a bad dude.
2: And as you said, there's a whole pile here.
3: Well, there wasn't much demand.
2: I can dig it.

Darling, I've wasted a lot of years not seeing the real you. But tonight your beauty is shining through. And I never took the time to let you know. So before he takes you away, please let me say.

0: From the Riverside Chevrolet Master Control Center, this is 103.9 The Possum. 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
1: President Trump has returned to the White House tonight after leaving Camp David in Maryland earlier than initially expected. The president shortened the trip as his administration weighs its next steps in the war with Iran, just ahead of the trip to New York next week for the UN General Assembly. Iran said Saturday that it had conveyed conditions to the U.S. through Qatar for ending the war and was awaiting the president's response. Saudi Arabia confirming that Yemen's Houthi rebels tried to attack its capital with a ballistic missile. It was the first attack targeting Riyadh since the escalation of the fighting began. The statement late Saturday by the Saudi-led coalition fighting the Houthis came along after the early morning attempt. The Federal Reserve raising the benchmark interest rate Wednesday for the first time in 3 years in an effort to quell stubbornly high inflation, and the central bank signaling another rate hike could occur later in the year. This is SRN News.
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1: President Trump has returned to the White House tonight after leaving Camp David in Maryland earlier than initially expected. The president shortened the trip as his administration weighs its next steps in the war with Iran, just ahead of the trip to New York next week for the UN General Assembly. Iran said Saturday that it had conveyed conditions to the U.S. through Qatar for ending the war and was awaiting the president's response. Saudi Arabia confirming that Yemen's Houthi rebels tried to attack its capital with a ballistic missile. It was the first attack targeting Riyadh since the escalation of the fighting began. The statement late Saturday by the Saudi-led coalition fighting the Houthis came along after the early morning attempt. The Federal Reserve raising the benchmark interest rate Wednesday for the first time in 3 years in an effort to quell stubbornly high inflation, and the central bank signaling another rate hike could occur later in the year. This is SRN News.
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How about P-O-S-S-U-M? 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We're 103.9 The Possum.

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And when you're feeling macho, you can crush them like a man. 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
1: With SRN News, I'm Ron Taylor. President Trump has returned to the White House tonight after leaving Camp David in Maryland earlier than initially expected. The president shortened the trip as his administration weighs its next steps with the Iran war ahead of his trip next week to New York for the UN General Assembly. Iran said earlier Saturday that it had conveyed conditions to the U.S. through Qatar for ending the war and was awaiting the president's response. The Federal Reserve raising its benchmark interest rate Wednesday for the first time in 3 years in an effort to quell stubbornly high inflation, and the central bank signaling another rate hike could occur later in the year. The quarter-point interest lifts the Fed's key rate to about 3.9% and, over time, could result in higher borrowing costs for mortgages, auto loans, and credit cards. Brendan Farrington has died. The veteran news reporter was known for covering Florida politics and much more. Very well respected. Died at 60 years old. This is SRN News.
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10: This is your roving reporter. 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
11: What's up, Earthling?
10: I see you've landed your spacecraft over there in that field.
11: That's right, Matt.
10: My question is, why have you landed here on our planet?
11: I came to see David Ernest.
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11: And I understand those last four digits spell out the word safe.
10: That is correct.
11: Funny thing happened the last time I came to Earth.
10: What was that?
11: I went to the Walmart, man.
10: Yes?
11: And I accidentally went in the back door.
10: How did that work out?
11: Well, they stopped me and very gently told me that I needed to go around front and come in.
10: And then what did you do?
11: I said, cool, man. Take me to your greeter.
10: You flew millions of miles just for that.
11: Hey, man, I don't ride them. I just read them.

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1: Well, you tell me how she was when you once knew her. How she played her games with many, many men. And you tell me that you don't think I'd be with her if I could just

0: Welcome to Viewpoint, Montgomery's longest-running local talk show, focusing on community events and public service. And now, here's your host, Joey Clark.
1: Good morning. Welcome to Viewpoint. I'm your host, Joey Clark. On the show today, we have two older interviews I did with candidates for political office. The first is with Rhett Marcus. He will be the Republican nominee to be the next congressman from District 2 in the upcoming November general election. And the second interview is with Congressman Barry Moore, who will be the Republican nominee to be the brand new United States Senator from the great state of Alabama. He, of course, is on the ballot in November as well. So first Rhett Marcus, then Barry Moore, just to hear how these gentlemen were carrying themselves on the campaign trail. Y'all enjoy.
2: Candidate for Congress, running in the new District 2, that's a lot like the old District 2.
3: That's exactly right.
2: Rhett Marcus. How are you doing, Rhett?
3: Doing very well. Thank you all for having me.
2: Good to be in here.
3: Yes, sir.
2: And so first off, like, I don't know you. We just met.
3: Sure.
2: And I want to put it this way. I went from, like, one of the most, of, like, you could argue maybe the most conservative congressman. Like, Barry Moore had this incredible score, right. Freedom Caucus mm-hmm. guy. I think you know Barry.
3: Oh, yeah. Very well.
2: And so I go from Barry to Shamari Figures, who was, what, was like right-hand man to Eric Holder, right? Mm-hmm. And I'm like, what is this whiplash? So now that we're back to the older district, I'm wondering, who am I going to get as somebody who lives in this district?
3: Well, I tell you what, I really appreciate y'all having me on. And I'm a simple guy. I owned a small business in the Wiregrass for 24 years as a tire and automotive service center, and I sold it in 2023, raised two daughters in the enterprise, and been married for 32 years. But, you know, it all comes back to giving back to the community. So when you own a small business, you really become part of the community. Mm-hmm. Yeah. And, you know, I started off with Chamber of Commerce and then a city council member. And then 8 years ago, ran for the State House and became the – and as a matter of fact, Barry, it was because of Congressman Moore running for Congress, and it opened up a seat. And one of the first people that Christina and I, my wife, met was Barry and Heather when we got to Enterprise. And he owned a small business there. But 8 years ago he ran for Congress and I ran for the state the state house and became a state representative then, and I just love serving the people not only of Coffee County and that district but also the people of the state. It's a great state.
2: Well, and I'm wondering, isn't our soon-to-be senior senator, currently junior senator, from Enterprise? And I heard some of those at the Coffee County Republican Women group, like, you know, some of these ladies saying, sit down and hush.
3: Not to me.
2: Like, not to you. But, like, I'm like, is there, like, an Enterprise mafia going on here?
3: Well,
2: what is that?
3: You can't talk about things like that.
2: That's right. For sure.
3: No, Kate, Senator Brett is... she is a product of Enterprise. She is a fifth or sixth generation Coffee County. And having a small business there, her dad actually had his boat business right down the street, about a quarter of a mile. So we did business very early on and became quick friends. And at that time, Katie was graduating high school, going to the University of Alabama. So I didn't really know her as much as her.

0: younger sisters that mm-hmm. came in, and but her dad and mom became good friends, but Senator Brett has done a fantastic job. She hasn't lived in Enterprise since she was 18 years old, when she went to college and on, but she is a product of Enterprise and very proud to be. If you ask her, I'm sure y'all have. She will tell you she is very proud to be from Enterprise, yep. and I'm proud to call her a friend. Her and Wesley both are dear friends to Christina and I, and proud to say that I know her.
1: Well, and she has not endorsed a lot of folks around the state this cycle, correct. But she did endorse you outright very early.
0: Right out of the gate. Mm-hmm. And, and that said, I know, that really helped us get off to this quick start. She put us in front of people that I didn't know. Obviously, having that relationship in the State House really helped. And when she was with BCA, as the president of BCA, we worked together quite a bit on projects and et cetera. And, again, it goes back to building relationships. And I am very proud to say that she has that much confidence in me. You can see what she's doing in Washington and what she has done for the state of Alabama. And, people may say, well, golly, she did this just to, hey, I'm not going to back off the fact that I'm her friend, and I'm very proud to have her support.
1: Here, here. Now, you also got the endorsement of the President of the United States.
0: I did.
1: Mm-hmm. How does that one come crazy. By a Trump endorsement?
0: Well, yeah. That is a great question. And it took 10 plus months of work. And obviously, Senator Brett had a lot to do with that, in the sense that she introduced me to people in Washington that I had to go sit down. His political team had to talk to them a couple of times. Different people at the RNC and a number of congressmen to make sure that the leadership in Congress, Speaker Johnson, his team, Leader Scalise and his team. And it was not an overnight deal. And, but the fact that when that is a surreal moment to get a call
2: mm-hmm.
0: and say, you've just been endorsed by the President of the United States, that's one of those days that I will not forget. And I can tell my grandkids about, going, you're not going to believe this. Right. This kid from Spanish Fort, Alabama, just got called from the White House and said that he was endorsed by the president. That's crazy.
1: Yeah.
0: That's
1: and
0: crazy.
1: Again, folks, we're talking to Rhett Marcus. He's running for Congress to be the Republican nominee. And the upcoming this special election is August the 11th.
0: Correct? That's correct. And, that I'm glad you asked that and brought up August 11th, because it's not a date that people are used to
1: right.
0: going to vote. And if you look at what the turnout has been in this state over the last, really, not just this year, but in the last couple of years, it has been just pitiful.
2: It's dismal.
0: I mean, dismal.
2: Yeah, I agree 1,000%.
0: This year, May 19th, it was 23.6%, and the runoff was 10.7%. And that is, we unfortunately had four United States soldiers come home yesterday that gave the ultimate sacrifice. And we have people dying to defend this country and give us the rights to go vote. And people are not doing that. I just don't understand. I really don't. Whether they vote for me, obviously I want them to vote for me, obviously. But just go vote. I mean, get out and tell your friends, neighbors, and your friend, your family members to go vote. I mean, there's people who are putting it on the line
2: yep.
0: and have for the last 250 years to give us that right. And we should honor that by going to vote. But August 11th, thank you. I'm sorry I interrupted. Go ahead.
1: No. Again, folks, it is August the 11th, and you're right. There are a lot of folks, I think, they're on summer vacation or it's not a normal cycle. Right. And this redistricting is a truly unique
2: yep.
1: moment in our political history.
0: That one's going to go down in the books. I guarantee there's, if it ever happens again, I just can't imagine it. That was the craziest, time. But the right thing happened. I mean, this is the way the district should have laid.
2: Right.
0: And I was proud to run for the first congressional district because I grew up in Baldwin County, lived in the Wiregrass. I knew both sides. I was you know, I was really working, and I think we were right on the path to win that seat, and I would have been honored. But ultimately, the cultural differences and everything else, the Supreme Court made the right decision.
1: Now, and as we continue this conversation, if folks want to look at things with their own eyeballs, is there a website they can go to?
0: Yes, sir, ratforalabama.com. And also, there's they can email us at ratforalabama@gmail.com. And, of course, there's social media that, you know, how that works, you know, Facebook or whatever. I don't have Twitter. I don't have all the other the Instagrams.
1: That's
0: and all
1: probably
0: that
1: to your credit.
0: But there's people who do, who look at that for us. I try not to.
1: Now, I often ask, like, especially folks their first time running for a political office, like, why do this to yourself? But I'd imagine there is a moment, because you was the first time you ran for political office, that 2018 when you...
0: Actually, it was a city council
1: city
0: in
1: council.
0: 2012.
1: Okay, yeah. So, like, how did you get interested and be like, I want to be on the city council, I want to be in the state legislature?
0: Yeah, I, you know, again, I go back to owning a small business, you really become part of the community. And, it was not. This isn't something. The political thing is not something that when I was 6 years old said, "By gosh, one day I'm going to be, you know, a congressman or what." Mm-hmm. This is not. That's not how it worked for me. But you know, there's some. excuse me. There's some business leaders in enterprise said we need some business leaders in the city council.
2: Definitely.
0: And you signed the front of the paycheck, not just the back of the paycheck.
1: Yep, right.
0: And that kind of means something. And so I did, and I won. And I didn't know really what I was getting into when I did it. I'll be honest. it was kind of one of those things where, you know, head on a swivel, and you kind of like, oh, am I really cut out for this? But, you know, serving, I owned a retail store. And politics is a lot like a retail store. It's about service.
2: Mm-hmm.
0: If you don't take care of your customers, if you don't take care of the employees around you, if you don't take care of you're not going to succeed.
2: You're not going to make it.
0: You're not going to make it. And so I found out that politics was a lot like that, building relationships, doing the right thing for the right reason.
1: Mm-hmm.
0: It's not about you. It's about giving back to the people.
1: Now, as you get into the Alabama legislature, and I think there's a lot from having that experience in a legislative body, we can get to it in a second. But, of course, it means you have a record, a voting record.
0: Absolutely.
1: There. And one that a bunch of people asked me to ask about is, and I'll just ask it simply, why did you vote for the gas tax in 2019?
0: Well, that's a great question. And, you know, that was the first vote I ever took as a state representative. Actually, the first vote was to make sure that it was directed to the right places, which is roads, bridges, et cetera. That was the first vote, to use the money correctly. The second vote was to pass it. But that goes back not only to my city council days of having to pave streets and finding out how much money it costs to do that,
2: mm-hmm.
0: and how you got to, if you're either going to either borrow the money or you're going to have to pay your way in doing it. So in 2017, at the end of 2017, President Trump had the National Infrastructure Act that he was trying to pass in Congress. And he went to the states, and he asked the states to make sure that they had the funds available to have the matching funds of, you know, when the National Infrastructure Act passed. So when that federal dollar came in, there were state dollars there to help go ahead and pave the roads. Well, ultimately, that act did not pass. He couldn't get the Republicans on board to pass it. And which is one reason why I'm going to Washington, D.C. to help him pass his agenda, but that's down the road. But so he went to the states. Senator, and at the time, Governor Ivey, she, to her credit, she took the bull by the horns, which, as y'all know, she does. And she, this is what we're going to do. We're going to put this package together, and it started off at 16 cents and came down and negotiated out to 10 cents. And we had a choice. We could follow the lead of the president and go with, you know, try to pass his agenda, or we could borrow money so our grandkids could pay for it, because one way or the other, you got to pave the roads, you got to have infrastructure, you got a four-lane I-65. You got to do these things. You cannot let potholes and everything. We were having traffic backed up. The Truckers Association was behind it. You know, you would think, well, truckers are the ones that use diesel and use fuel the most. Why would they be for it? Because every time they get stuck in a traffic jam, it's costing them money. So Governor Ivey came to the legislature, and I was going in, and we were told as we were going in, hey, this is coming. Mm-hmm. And here's the facts. Here's what we're going to do. We don't have the money to match or keep the roads and bridges going. What are you going to do? And you know what? I don't want my grandkids to pay for things that we need to pay for ourselves. So I voted for it. And you know what? It was the best thing to happen to the state. You look at the Port of Mobile. We helped deepen and widen the Port of Mobile, 350 some odd million dollars to that, with the money that Senator Shelby sent down, $600 million. And we were able to, and that port now is the second deepest water port in the Gulf, second fastest growing port in the country. And that has changed the economic landscape of the state. And now we're able to, the counties and the cities can repave their roads with money that is coming to them that they don't have to borrow.
1: But if in general, and you know this,
0: sure,
1: you hear raising taxes, and most folks who are Republican or conservative go, I don't want my taxes raised.
0: Well, there's two ways of looking at conservative. You can pay your way, mm-hmm. or you can borrow the money. And in my book, you pay your way, and you don't borrow the money. And that's, you know, President Reagan did this in the early 80s. He actually passed the national gas tax in the early 80s. And that's exactly what he said. You can be a physical conservative and pay your way, or you can just let your grandkids pay for it down the road and borrow the money. Well, I chose to have the money on and pay now, as opposed to burdening our grandkids or yeah. whoever.
1: Now, well, down the road, say you're in Congress, what would your general tendency be, though? Would you be much like, because a specific gas tax yeah. for infrastructure is one thing, but we're talking, you know, Trump and team floated if the tariffs bring in enough revenue, we can get rid of the income tax.
0: I would be all for getting rid of the income tax. Who wouldn't be? But, you know, you have to have funds. Take the state. We passed $1.5 billion in tax cuts. We cut taxes. We cut the burden on young families by removing tax on sales tax on diapers and formula, removing half the grocery tax, removing burdens on our senior citizens and our veterans and small businesses. And the president did the same thing with the working family tax cut. Largest tax cut in American history he passed. Remove tax on overtime. We did that this session. We did it, and it got sunset, and we did it again this session. Limited up to the first $1,000 is tax-free. Mm-hmm. The president did it this time. We did it here in the state of Alabama. And my tendency is to cut taxes. Cut regulations, cut burdens, and cut taxes. And, you know, when it comes to, if you don't invest in yourself, nobody else is going to invest in you. And the other thing, and the president actually said, you can't have a first world economy with a third world infrastructure. You can't do it. It was a tough decision, but ultimately it was the right decision. And that's exactly why I'm going to go to Washington, D.C. President Trump saw that was the right decision, and I saw it as the right decision.
1: Now, and again, folks, we're talking to Red Marcus. He is running to be your next congressman, running for that Republican nomination. That special election is August the 11th. And it's Marcus for Alabama, or excuse me, Rhett for Alabama.
0: Rhett for Alabama. Nobody can spell Marcus. Nobody can say Marcus. So we just leave it simple at Rhett. Yeah, that's a lot easier.
2: Rhett for Alabama.
0: Rhett for Alabama. Yeah, the other stuff, you know, Marcus, yeah.
1: Now, I'd imagine that experience, like just you talking about that moment of your first elected coming in, the governor saying yeah. to everybody, get in line, let's get this done. You have a lot of experience of what it's like to actually be in a caucus meeting, what it's like to, okay, I'm not the Speaker of the House. I'm not the leader or the whip in these situations. So you understand what it's like to work with others in that sort of legislative session. So for folks out there listening, like, if they're going to vote for you, how do you see the job? Like, if you get elected to be the congressman from this district, how do you see the job that you're doing kind of day to day?
0: Yeah, well, taking the experience that you're talking about, taking the experience from what I have now to there.
1: Sure.
0: Well, whether it's life or politics or business, it's all about relationships. Building those relationships, working with others. And we have done it. I've done it here in the state of Alabama. You know, we have the majority of the my colleagues have endorsed me. Speaker Speaker Ledbetter endorsed me, and that's because of the fact that not only I didn't always vote. You know, there was a PSA bill that I voted against them on. There was a there's going to be times where you do not vote. Always with leadership.
1: Oh, wait, this latest PSC
0: bill? PSC bill, yeah.
1: You voted against
0: it? I voted against it.
1: Oh, yeah. I like that a lot.
0: Yeah. Well, I mean, sometimes you got to, you got to see what you feel is you get the information. And, you know, I didn't think it was the thing we needed to do. And so I voted against it. But I told leadership and I explained to leadership. But that does, that's the thing. You communicate. And question, I'm not leaving a team here in the state of Alabama. I'm just building the team and growing the team and working with the Alabama federal delegation, and we have some great members. You mentioned Congressman Moore earlier, soon to be Senator Moore. He's going to do a great job. Senator Britt's doing a great job. Chairman Rogers and Congressman Adderholt and Strong and Jerry Carl is going to win down in Mobile. So we have a great team in place, and I look at doing what's best for this state and moving not only Alabama first but America first and moving the agenda that the president wants and this delegation needs.
1: Now, because we often talk about the America First stuff, and
0: sure.
1: And the president himself talks about it. What would you consider the Alabama First things in particular for this district? That could end up being on what committees you get on, and what are the sort of things you emphasize that may not make the big headlines, but you really want to work on?
0: Oh, fantastic question! Because of the fact that this state, this district, second congressional district specifically, heavy ag. You know, this state of Alabama, $87 billion is the largest economic engine of the state, is ag. I'm looking at getting on the ag committee, and because that's going to be huge to make sure that the farm bill passes, make sure we take care of our farmers. We're losing 225,000 farms a year in this country.
2: Yep.
0: That's unsustainable. We cannot be buying our food from other countries.
2: Agreed.
0: That is national security, if you ask me.
2: Yes.
0: But farmers are struggling right now. But I applaud the president and the Working Family Tax, which he likes to call the one big beautiful bill. But moving the death tax, which I don't even know why we have a death tax. Yeah, that's right. A double tax.
2: It is.
0: But moving it to $15 million per person and $30 million for a family, a couple. Most of these farmers have land, but they don't have cash.
2: Right.
0: So they're land poor. So, when the tax comes up, they don't have the cash to pay for it.
2: Right.
0: And so they have to sell their farm.
2: That's what happens.
0: The other thing in the 2nd Congressional District is the defense of this country. 2nd Congressional District has three bases in it. Maxwell, which is vital to Montgomery. Got to keep Maxwell.
1: Yes.
0: You got Fort Benning, which isn't going anywhere, but that's, Columbus, Phoenix City. And then Fort Rucker, which is the economic engine of the Wiregrass.
1: Yep.
0: We got to keep Fort Rucker in the Wiregrass, and we got to make sure it stays vital. And but a lot of people do not know what's going on in Troy, in Pike County. And that's Lockheed Martin.
2: Mm-hmm.
0: Lockheed Martin, most of your Javelin and Hellfire missiles are built there. They're about to have a $1.8 billion expansion in Troy, in Pike County, to continue building more missiles. Well, Chairman Rogers does a fantastic job as the chairman of Armed Services, and I would love to fall underneath him and learn and get mentored by him, because the defense of this country, is vital for the second congressional district is vital to the defense of this country. But those bases, we cannot lose any of them. And we have got to keep them strong. And we need to keep bringing people like Lockheed Martin down here.
1: Now, what role, I've been asking everybody this, so I'm not
0: sure
1: as much as you want to answer, because it can sometimes be a private affair. But I guess on the general kick,
0: I can't wait for this.
1: Well, no, I would hope people in politics these days, and it's starting to happen, are more vocal about their faith when appropriate.
0: I'm sorry, for
1: their faith.
0: Yeah,
1: and
0: absolutely.
1: The belief in God. And,
0: yes, absolutely.
1: And I'm just wondering how it shapes you.
0: Oh, well, you know, I was a Baptist 9 months before I was born, and I've been going to, you know, but just going to church doesn't make you a Christian.
1: Right.
0: And, but I am a believer. I believe, you know, Jesus Christ is my Lord and Savior, and I've been a Southern Baptist my whole life, and we are faithful members of Hillcrest Baptist Church and Enterprise, and incidentally, same church as Congressman Moore goes to. And you were talking about Enterprise earlier and people coming out of there. But anyway, we have a great pastor, a great, great team down there, but it is everything to me as far as how I look at things. You know, you have moral things and you have just ideological things and you have, you know, but your moral compass is how I think, and I was, my parents raised us to have a strong moral compass. Tell the truth, do what's right, put others first. I mean, I think that's the biblical basis of should be for our lives.
1: And I'm not going to try to be Randy Brinson over here, but I know you are pro-life.
0: Yes,
1: because
0: very,
1: of that
0: very much.
1: Time.
0: You know, I was a co-sponsor and passed the strongest pro-life bill in the country.
1: That is now in effect.
0: That
1: in
0: is
1: Alabama.
0: Right now in effect in Alabama.
1: So
0: 100%.
1: And folks need
0: I'm
1: to know that.
0: Very proud of that, by the way.
1: Amen. And I'm just, I don't know, I just revert it back to the faith of my childhood, the Catholic Church. And I know the, like, as me being of the world for many years, like a 20-year prodigal son streak, I was always kind of waffling on the abortion question. Like, I'm not a woman, and this is cowardly crap like that on my own behalf. And I've started to realize how important it is protecting life. And I think down the road, I think the Alabama Supreme Court all did us a favor with that IVF ruling they did. I know much of the legislature moved quickly, including with Senator Burke calling the president on making sure IVF is protected. I have friends who have had kids with IVF, but
0: right.
1: I do worry with where technology is going, like how we really need to, it's not just in the case of a pregnancy, like in the case of any time you are creating an embryo, a human embryo, and creating life, that needs to be protected as strong as we would in the normal circumstances, because I could just see horrors being created out of it would be a shame to create human life that are essentially harvested like crops.
0: Right. And I don't believe in genetic whatever, that kind of thing. And I'm not a doctor. But I just believe when a husband or wife have trouble and they can, you know, build a life. And I do believe that life does start at conception, which is, you know, I think, what you would say Randy Brinson is.
1: Yeah.
0: But I also believe that until that fertilized egg is put into the womb of a woman, and that is when it begins, life begins. And so, you know, I think we needed to protect IVF because, you know, it is these people are trying to build a family through them. Now, God gave us a gift, and that is that gift of the mind. And I couldn't conceive of it. I mean, that's not me. But, you know, I also do not believe in cloning.
1: Right, okay.
0: So, I mean, I don't believe that we need to be, you know, building test tube babies, et cetera, or cloning or anything. There is a limit.
1: All right, I was just pushed back on your standard that it doesn't begin, life doesn't begin until it's implanted because
0: right.
1: of what you just said.
0: Yeah.
1: That because you could think of these, I call them horror shows of test tube and all these sorts of things.
0: Yeah. And I don't, and I draw the line. I mean, you know, but when it comes to IVF, I think, you know, when a man and a woman, husband and wife, hopefully, want to create a life and be of them, And God gave us that mind. And until it's impregnated and put in, I don't know if you call it impregnated, but until it's put in that womb, you know, I see, IVF. Because not all those eggs are when they are fertilized, are viable.
1: Right.
0: And I don't understand how that works. I don't even pretend to understand. But, you know, I just believe that until it's put in the womb, God knew us when we were in the womb. And I think that means when we're in the womb.
1: Yeah.
0: But, I can understand how there's some ideological differences.
1: Oh, sure. It's going to be, I think, all of us need to have those principles firm, because the technology constantly is creating crazy things. And if we are fearfully and wonderfully made.
0: Yeah. And you are wonderfully made from the egg and the sperm and the egg when it is put into the woman. It is wonderfully made.
1: Amen. And it's one of those topics that lately has just been on my heart and mind. And I'm only bringing it up because I think it's something that should continue to be talked about in public. And given that you are, as you said, the major sponsor of the strongest pro-life.
0: I was a co-sponsor. Yes,
1: okay.
0: Sir. Now, Terry Collins and Rich Wingo were the major sponsors.
1: Okay.
0: I was a co-sponsor.
1: But you're a co-sponsor.
0: I was
1: 100%
0: a co-sponsor on that bill. But, and I can understand. And it is a discussion that we need to have. Okay. But, it's a good question.
1: Now, we're pretty much out of time here. I didn't want to end just on that. I mean, we can keep going if you want to do the whole hour, if you got time.
0: It's up to you. I'm at your service, sir.
1: Okay, then stick around, because I got to hit a break, is my deal. And we'll keep this going.
0: Honestly,
1: I don't want to end on that.
0: Okay. I love it.
1: Again, in studio with us, with Eddie and I, we have Rhett Marcus. He is running to be your next congressman. Now, are you ready to take on Shamari Figures if you win this nomination?
0: Absolutely. And it's a shame that the Democrats want to pick the Republican nominee. I'm sure y'all saw this. And, but yes, we are, we're running on August 11th. By the way, it's August 11th.
1: August 11th.
0: Yeah. But August 11th, we're running, and then Shamari Figures. And he is he's going to have a lot of money. The Democrats have a lot of money. They're going to send a lot of money this way to keep that seat. And we are going to have to work to win that, not only on November 3rd, but also August 11th, because they are asking the Democrats to come and vote in the Republican primary to pick the person running against Shamari.
1: Right.
0: And by the way, it's not me that they want, because they know with President Trump's endorsement and Katie and Senator Brett's that we can beat him.
1: Right.
0: And I know we can beat him. And we have the numbers to beat him if the Republicans go out. But if the wrong person is put in that position on August 11th, then we're going to hand the Democrats the seat to keep.
1: Right.
0: And we can't have that.
1: No, we cannot. So you're not worried about an AOC appearance? You said the other day she's going to pull up on the South.
0: Well, there's no, they don't call me to ask, the Democrats that are. I would imagine if I were them, I would have probably President Obama come back down here, and he's been here before.
1: Mm-hmm.
0: Shamari got it, excuse me, Congressman Figures got his start with then Senator Obama in Illinois, and stayed with him through the presidency. The fact is that Congressman Figures has lived in Maryland for the last 10 years, and he does have a residence in Mobile. I'm not saying that he doesn't have a house there,
1: right.
0: So don't hear me going down that road. But he has been a permanent figure in D.C. for a very long time. So I would imagine he has that personal relationship with Obama. So I would imagine that. And I would say they're going to pull out all stops. AOC, Kamala Harris, you never know. But you know what? That's okay. Let them come, because I think that will ignite the Republicans.
1: Yeah.
0: To come out and vote, because they know we cannot have a bunch of socialist communists running this country. And whether he is or he's not, the Democrats are going that direction. And
1: yes, they are.
0: And if we give them the control of the House and or the Senate, then we're going to have that socialist communist. Well, it's not socialist. It's communist. Let's call it what
2: call
0: it is.
2: What it is.
0: And, you know, and but we're going to have that communist infiltration into this country that we fought for years to keep out. And now we are ushering it in with Mondani and all these crazy people up in New York, the guy in Denver, the mayor out in Seattle. Mm-hmm. I mean, on and on. You know, we have got to get out and vote on August 11th. We have got to put the right person, and I believe that's me, and I think I have the record to prove it. You know, cutting taxes, putting more money in your pocket, making sure that boys don't play in girls' sports.
2: Yes.
0: What a novel idea.
2: I know. Novel approach.
0: Can't go into a girls' locker room. Wow. I mean, common sense. I mean, we need Alabama common sense and Alabama values in Washington, D.C.
1: Now, I hope they send Kamala Harris down here because I've been saving this bit. Actually, I haven't been saving it. I've been using it for months now, if not, over a year.
3: I'm a better looking person than Kamala.
1: Come on down.
0: That's hysterical. Okay, that's a good one. We need to borrow that one from you.
1: He's fantastic. He's the funniest president, I think.
0: We are not worthy of having him as our president because he is hysterical. But he is, but more importantly, yes, he is funny, but he means what he says.
1: Right.
0: Mm-hmm. And he does what he says. I mean, ask Iran right now.
1: Well, and we were talking off air. I think Iran is... Well, it's coming because of the way their hardliners are behaving. And it's fascinating. J.D. Vance laid it out in fairly good detail in Joe Rogan's show about how the more they have breakthroughs with the actual pragmatists there, the more the hardliners freak out.
2: Yep.
1: And thus, why we're stuck. And yet, you know, the top news story after 2 o'clock there at 1819 News is Alabama gas prices jumped 22 cents per gallon since last week due to the Iran conflict. So... I think Americans in, like, the abstract, especially conservatives, are like, yeah, we haven't liked Iran since, the, you know, Jimmy Carter days.
0: 1979.
1: Thank you. But I think there's also a lot of Americans who go, $4, you know, three-something dollars for gas. Daggum.
0: Well, there's two parts there. A lot of this started, it did take 47 years to get to this point, granted. But, you know, the Biden administration... And even the Obama administration, giving them literally pallets of cash, and helping them, and us not addressing this for 47 years, the time account, we cannot have. There is no possible way we can allow them to have a nuclear weapon. Zero. You know, there was people thinking that they didn't have a ballistic missile until they shot one out into the Indian Ocean, 2,250 miles. At us. I mean, that could reach any European capital. Any. Mm-hmm. And you put a nuclear warhead on it, and it changes a lot. We cannot have them getting a nuclear weapon or any type of nuclear product. But it also goes to energy dominance. And the Biden administration, with the Green New Deal, that's all AOC stuff, you know, and that, if you really want AOC to be running this country, and by the way, I saw something today where she was the leader in the clubhouse in New Hampshire for the presidential nomination.
1: Yeah.
0: I mean, that should scare everybody.
2: It excites me. Bring that on. Bring that on. If that is your challenger, are you kidding me? That's the best you guys have?
0: Holy cow.
2: Let's take that and pig the town.
1: You should be fearful, much more fearful of Latina power, Eddie.
2: I think you guys are a little paranoid about it. I got to be honest. Latina's no crazy.
1: Yeah.
0: But it goes back to the, I'm sorry I went off on that little tangent, but, you know, for Biden administration with the Green New Deal and AOC and all them, we lost our energy dominance that we had in the first Trump administration. Now we are getting it back. We are exporting 5 to 6 million barrels a day. And you hear the president talk about the line of tankers coming into Houston right now and getting oil. And we can, and there is a global thing that, you know, global stability and all that, but we can hold our own in this country with oil and gas. We are number one right to the second. And I don't see us slowing down under the Trump administration. And we can control that. Now, we need, obviously, the president doesn't want boots on the ground. I don't want boots on the ground. There is no nobody that wants boots on the ground. But we need a regime change in Iran. And I think that's the only way that that happens is continue trying to knock out these hardliners and getting to the people who just who want to talk. And we're not there yet. But I think he's day 12. I think he is proving a point that no one is safe. And but, you know, we need to protect the Persian Gulf. We need to protect all, you know, our allies, Israel, Saudi Arabia, et cetera, and make sure that the oil is flowing. And but Iran is the head of the snake. There is no mistake about it. The Houthis, Hezbollah, and Hamas are all funded by them. And the Houthis are the ones that are bombing these ships right now, shooting these things. And, you know, we got to cut off the head of the snake and cut off their funding.
1: Here, here. Well, we are out of time now. Really do appreciate your time, Rhett.
2: Great to see you guys.
0: It's great to be here. Yeah, I had a great time.
2: I told you he wasn't that bad of a guy.
0: Well, it was fun. Hey, listen, hard questions. I mean, you know, we disagree on the IVF baby, but you know what? That was a fair question, and I'll stick with my, I'll stick with the president on both the IVF and with the gas tax, and I think he was right on both, and I've had a ball. Thank y'all.
1: Well, thank you, Rhett. Y'all check him out, and that's again rhettforalabama.com.
2: That's right.
0: That's it. Great job. And hey, by the way, I've been impressed with the way you said Marcus. You've done a great job.
1: I've been learning ecclesiastical Latin. So Marcus, I'm like, yeah, Marcus.
2: I didn't know you were struggling.
1: Is it Marquise? No, it's Marcus.
0: No, we alabamatized
2: that. Exactly right.
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7: We have United States Congressman. He is a candidate to be the next U.S. Senator for the great state of Alabama, Congressman Barry Moore. Barry, how are you, sir?
23: Joy, we're doing good. How you doing, buddy?
7: I'm doing quite well. Doing very, very well. Now, I got to ask you, because I had on your opponent at 12:30 today, and so I want to just jump right in. First, like, how do you think this race looks going into the runoff date and, you know, with that forum last night, so many other appearances, I'm sure. How does this race look to you right now?
23: We feel really good about where we're at. I think the polling probably has us 15 to 17 in the lead, the real polls, and we think are accurate. And

0: Listen, him and I have been in D.C. the exact same amount of time, right? I mean, we've been in D.C. for 5.5 years. And so if he's an outsider, I'm an outsider, and he knows I'm an ally, and that's why he endorsed me. So that is, you know, I've literally walked away from 2 guaranteed reelects in political office to do this job because I was asked to do this job. And so, brother, that's a normal attack for anybody. But honestly, if you're running for office or you've been in office, you're always called a career politician. But I've literally been in D.C. the same amount of time as President Trump. So I think it falls on deaf ears.
1: Now, not to, like, give too much inside backroom information, but I'd imagine in those years up there, especially being part of the Freedom Caucus, you started to get wise to who are the special interests, who are the lobbies, who are the folks that are trying to lead you around by the nose like they maybe try to do with other members up there. I'd imagine you've learned the lay of the land a bit.
0: We have. And, you know, I've never been called an insider in political circles. I mean, when you're in the House Freedom Caucus, you're one of 40 out of 435. When you got the highest liberty score in the delegation, that means that you're doing the job for the American people. And so for us, I mean, those attacks come. That's not terribly uncommon in political circles. But, yeah, I've learned my way around up there, brother. And the House Freedom Caucus is about the only meeting I go to that when I leave, I don't feel like I need a shower. I mean, it's heated debates, but those guys are patriots. And to be a part of that group and to have them in the trenches with us. So, yeah, I mean, we've kind of identified who our friends and allies are and who really want to help the president finish what he started. As we address this government and we really try to make America great again, the system will fight you every step of the way. But like I said, we've been in the fight. We've got some good friends with us, and the president's doing what he can to right the direction of this country. And so we're in it to win it for him, brother.
1: Now, is there anything that comes to mind when I ask, like, what was there ever a moment that just sticks in the mind of where you really were like, I have to go take a shower, or I need to call my family? Like, was there any moment that was particularly just creeped you out?
0: You know, there are probably quite a few of those, honestly. But, you know, sometimes, like, when people walk into your office or you bump into these guys and they're like, you can just tell that they're trying to spin something that you know is not real. Like, they're trying to paint something for their benefit that really is not best for the American people. And they'll try to spin it to get you to come along, but you see it for what it is. And like I said, having been there 5 years now and having good friends around me that get it, it's good to have allies and friends in the fight that say, hey, I know this guy or this girl, they better watch this. But you can pick it up on it. We got a pretty good sensor nowadays for the BS, as they say.
1: Now, what do you hope to really get done? Like, especially in the Senate, you'll get a 6-year term. You can look down the horizon a little more. What are some of the top issues on your mind that, I mean, could be very germane to the moment, with especially like inflation still an issue and the cost of goods, but anything that really comes to mind that you hope to accomplish?
0: Well, you know, one of the things that people have been following is that Save America Act, where we just literally have U.S. citizens with IDs voting in U.S. elections. You know, the left always, oh, there was foreign interference in elections, Russians colluded and they interfered in our elections, when the reality is they want people who are not U.S. citizens voting for American leaders and for U.S. leaders in politics. And I'm like, that is the ultimate, like, foreign interference in election. You and I can't go to Mexico or to wherever and vote for their leaders. Why on earth would we be dumb enough as a country? So that's one of the things. And there's so many executive orders. President Trump has 350 executive orders. And I just dropped an immigration accountability project. I carried 5 of those executive orders and 1 immigration reform bill. Those sort of things that we need to codify, Joy, and get them into law so that the next president with a pen and phone that might not be Trump, might not be Vance, might not be Rubio, might be some leftist, can't undo what we've done while the president was trying to do the right thing for the future of the country. And so we've got to codify his executive order. So that has to be a priority.
1: Now, how do you think you will operate, work with the current junior, will be senior senator soon, Senator Britt? And, you know, here's what I'm thinking about. For years, what we had, Rich Shelby and Jeff Sessions, that seemed like a pretty good dynamic to me.
0: Yes, absolutely. And Katie's in her lanes. I mean, she's on appropriations. She's got some areas that she understands and runs. And I have talked, and with my thoughts are, Coach and I have the same liberty score. Like, we're both at a 95, 96, 2 of the top in the country. And for me to backfill the lanes where Coach is, make sure that I'm working on, you know, the defense parameters, the veterans parameters, the agriculture parameters, the things, as we look at Alabama, you've got so many committees that you're on, and you have to align your needs for the state with the committee assignments in D.C. And one thing people don't know about It's if you come out of the House to the Senate, you get preferential treatment over a newcomer to D.C. So being able to target those committees and having that House experience, they give you a preferential treatment on committees. So we're going to try to backfill where Coach is. Katie stays in her lanes. And we work with the governor, Tuberville, and we work with the delegation. That's how we're getting these wins for Alabama, whether it's Hadrian, 1,000 new jobs in the Shoals, Space Command, Lilly, $6 billion investment. I mean, the port, the things that we're doing to grow the economy in Alabama, you just have to get in your lanes, but the delegation has to work together to get the wins.
1: And I did not know that. So you have a leg up on the seniority system that's well known in the United States Senate. You'd be able to get a little more preference in your committee choices.
0: Yes, actually, out of all the congressmen that are running for the Senate, Kevin Hearn from Oklahoma, I think, is the only one that will have a higher level of assignment on committees, because Harriet Hageman and those other guys, she came in after I did. So as we transition over to the Senate, we'll have Julia Letlow from Louisiana. As we transition over to the Senate, we get preferential treatment on committees. So having been in D.C. for three terms, which is 6 years, when you go over to the Senate, they take that into consideration when they're assigning committees.
1: Now, I got to say, like, I'm sitting here thinking back to that first race. And, you know, I mentioned this earlier that I voted for you, and I think that's still the plan here for the runoff. But I'm thinking back to that first race for Congress, and it's just, it's kind of amazing, like, just when you look back in hindsight, how it all works out. That makes sense.
0: Brother, amen. Amen. I always tell everybody, Psalms 119:105, is that the word, it says, is a lamp unto your feet. And for me, and brother, nobody, we won so many races and have done things that short of the glory of God, I don't think we would be where we're at. And when he asked me to do this, I tried to talk him out of it, Joey. I didn't want to be in the Senate. I got this first congressional district, the sixth most conservative district in the nation. I got the Gulf of America from Fort Rucker to the port. What more could a country boy want? But when there's a need, and when the president and his people say, we really need somebody in this seat that will help us, because we see these guys, the old guard in the Senate, that don't want to move the needle for the president. And when he calls and asks, man, you step up. And so we prayed about it, felt led to do it. And it's like you said, who would have dreamed that a garbage man in Baton's Crossroads would be in the lead in the U.S. Senate race? But it is where we are.
1: Hey, man, and I got to tell you this, because, you know, I reverted back to my faith in my childhood after being gone essentially 20 years. You know, talk about a prodigal streak. 99 days ago. And, you know, for years doing this job, I always respected people when they talked about their praying, and especially praying on what they're running for and stuff. But I was just kind of like, oh, yeah, you're praying while you're doing, sitting and thinking about it. And I just have to say, if anybody's out there listening and they're in that spot I used to be in that state of mind, the praying I've been doing over these 99 days, it will change your life, folks. And that's where the true battle is. And so, you know, I believe you more than anything when you talk about the lamp lighting your feet and showing you the way. There's something profound about when you really give your heart up to God that even if you don't want it, he'll show you the way.
0: Brother, that's the only thing the Father cares about. He don't care about titles. He don't care about wealth. He cares about the soul of man. And so if you seek, you know, and Abraham was told that his obedience is counted as righteousness. So when the Lord calls us to do something, you walk in obedience, and then you say, Lord, credit that to my righteousness, because it is a calling. And none of us, and look, even in Romans 8:28, it says all things work together for good for those who are called according to purposes. So sometimes you'll run and you won't win, but the Lord still can work that for your good. And so for us, it's a calling, and we're so amazed at how faithful he is. Even at times of doubt, the Lord just always delivers. Heather and I were talking about this morning. It's just amazing to watch him work in our lives. But I am excited for you, because I knew you had come back to your faith. I didn't know it was 99 days ago. But, brother, that is where life is really has meaning, and that's where you make a difference.
1: Oh, amen. No, my brother and father worried I'm become a priest. I'm like, I don't know about that. We'll see. Like you said, he leads the way. Well, I always appreciate your time, Barry. Amen. And if folks want to help you out in this last stretch, and, of course, I'd love to have you back on the show anytime, but how can folks help you out?
0: Yeah, BarryMoreForAlabama.com, Joey. And we're 20 days away, so turnout votes and runoffs are low, but we need our people to go and vote. And, for keep us in your prayers. Our nation needs it, but it's a great time for our country to be a part of the process. So BarryMoreForAlabama.com, my friend.
1: Oh, thank you, Barry. Have a great day, man.
0: Thank you.
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12: 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The odds of him going on to fascinate millions with his talent? 1 in 260,000. The odds of this born racer having 157 career top 10 finishes in NASCAR? 1 in 125 billion. 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
15: With SRN News, I'm Ron Taylor. President Trump has returned early to the White House after leaving Camp David in Maryland. Earlier than expected to arrive, the president shortened his trip at his administration, weighing in as next steps in the war with Iran and ahead of his trip to New York next week for the UN General Assembly. Iran said earlier yesterday that it had conveyed information and conditions to the U.S. through Qatar for ending the war and was awaiting the president's response. Federal Reserve raising the benchmark interest rate Wednesday for the first time in 3 years in an effort to quell stubbornly high inflation, and the central bank signaled yet another rate hike could be in the offing later in the year. President Trump launching a new unit focused on AI after leading figures in the industry publicly sounded the alarm of the growing technology. AI Force will be overseen by a newly appointed AI czar as well. This is SRN News.
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22: Well, hi, everybody. 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I've got your full forecast as we look to the first week in fall coming up in just a few minutes right here, sponsored by
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Hello on this Sunday morning. Hope you're doing well. And we thank you for letting us be part of your weekend. Lori Morgan's Watch Me Now on 103.9 The Possum. Good morning.

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0: 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Well, the 4th Annual Oyster Festival is going to be held in Old Alabama Town coming up on Saturday, the 26th, as a matter of fact. It's going to be a lot of fun. Fresh Gulf Coast oysters are going to be available, and you don't want to miss this. Eventbrite.com has got all the information on this event. Be sure and check it out. In the meantime, hang on more of your classic country like Brooks and Dunn. They're on the way next.
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8: Hi, everybody. Kind of a routine forecast today. Still hot, still humid. Not as many storms today. Mostly sunny, high up to about 94, near 100 or higher on the heat index. Widely scattered random storms, mostly in the afternoon and evening hours. Tonight's low down to about 72. Monday is the last full day of summer, with a high temperature up to about 94. Plenty of sunshine, should be dry. Could be some widely scattered storms on Tuesday, with a high around 94. Not much change Wednesday, mostly dry, with a high temperature up to about 91. 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

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So, like the possum, we sure would appreciate it. 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
2: With SRN News, I'm Michael Harrington in Washington. President Trump returned to the White House early last night after cutting off his Camp David trip a day early to consider new information from Iran. The Iranians have conveyed conditions for the U.S. through Qatar for ending the war. They say they're awaiting the president's response. He is actually scheduled to speak at the United Nations General Assembly this week. It's not clear when he will answer the Iranian offer. Russian officials say Ukrainian forces launched over 1,000 drones this morning at Russia, including hundreds targeting Moscow. The mayor there describes the attack as the largest drone assault on his city ever. The attack killed 2 people and wounded 20, while also damaging a Moscow oil refinery and a residential building. Ukrainian President Zelensky says the attack aimed to hit oil and logistical facilities to pressure Russia's economy. This is SRN News.
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9: Well, hi, everybody. This is Rich Thomas. It's getting late in the ball game, but summer rolls on with more heat and humidity today, including triple-digit heat indices. I've got your full forecast as we look to the first week in fall coming up in just a few minutes right here, sponsored by
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Just in case you're wondering, next weekend, Alabama tangles with South Carolina at Bryant-Denny. Auburn will be hosting the Commodores of Vanderbilt at Jordan-Hare. Right now, it's Restless.

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1: 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Alabama Forestry Commission is asking you not to burn. 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

0: Montgomery's Classic Country, 103.9 The Possum. Well, your Montgomery Biscuits have done their thing for 2026, and we won't see them again until April of next year. But Dabo's Park's not through. They're going to transform the park into a bullfighting and a bull riding event. That'll be coming up on the 25th and 26th this coming weekend. It's going to be a lot of fun. Take the family out there and enjoy. BiscuitsBaseball.com's got all the information on this event. I have Tim McGraw coming up.
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10: Hi, everybody. Kind of a routine forecast today. Still hot, still humid. Not as many storms today. Mostly sunny, high up to about 94, near 100 or higher on the heat index. Widely scattered random storms, mostly in the afternoon and evening hours. Tonight's low down to about 72. Monday is the last full day of summer with a high temperature up to about 94. Plenty of sunshine, should be dry. Could be some widely scattered storms on Tuesday with a high around 94. Not much change Wednesday, mostly dry with a high temperature up to about 91. From the Blue Water Weather Center, this is Rich Thomas.

Montgomery's Classic Country, 103.9 The Possum. Hope you're doing well here on this Sunday morning. Thank you for letting us be part of your weekend. Got a full slate of NFL games today and tomorrow night as well. Right now, it's Looking for Love in All the Wrong Places. Johnny Lee's on The Possum. Good morning.

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1: With SRN News, I'm Michael Harrington in Washington. President Trump returned to the White House early yesterday, leaving Camp David a day earlier and cutting off his trip that would have lasted through today because he wanted to get back and weigh its next steps in the war with Iran ahead of his trip to New York this coming week for the UN General Assembly. Iran on Saturday conveyed conditions to the U.S. for an end to the hostilities through Qatar. Possibly this could happen. The president's response is what everyone's waiting for now. North Korea has launched a pair of short-range ballistic missiles into the ocean, according to South Korea's military. The launch this morning comes 2 days after North Korea threatened to bolster its nuclear capacities in response to what it calls U.S. hostilities. The launch follows a series of weapons tests by North Korea, even though the U.S. is scaling back military exercises. This is SRN News.
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8: Well, hi, everybody. This is Rich Thomas. It's getting late in the ball game, but summer rolls on with more heat and humidity today, including triple-digit heat indices. I've got your full forecast as we look to the first week in fall coming up in just a few minutes right here, sponsored by
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And I realize that I was only dreaming. For there's a garden, there's a sad old padre. 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

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That'll be coming up this Friday night, as a matter of fact. Make your plans to attend. 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Going to be a fun time. Here's the Oaks and Dream On the Possum.

0: Classic Country 103.9, The Possum with Toby. Well, the Alabama National Fair in town October the 8th through the 18th, the best fun days of October, and the safest place you can be is going to be the Alabama National Fair. Every law enforcement agency you can think of is going to be there. They've got a clear bag policy. Kids 17 and under have to be accompanied by an adult. The adults have to be on the grounds. You can't bring them out there and drop them off. You don't have to hang with them on the midway, but you got to be there in case you're needed. And they have just a lot of great entertainment out there as well. Going to be a fun event this year. Make your plans to attend. Alabama's coming up next.
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8: Hi, everybody. Kind of a routine forecast today. Still hot, still humid. Not as many storms today. Mostly sunny, high up to about 94, near 100 or higher on the heat index. Widely scattered random storms, mostly in the afternoon and evening hours. Tonight's low down to about 72. Monday is the last full day of summer with a high temperature up to about 94. Plenty of sunshine, should be dry. Could be some widely scattered storms on Tuesday with a high around 94. Not much change Wednesday, mostly dry with a high temperature up to about 91. From the Blue Water Weather Center, this is Rich Thomas.

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1: Coffee black, cigarette, start this day like all the rest. 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

Montgomery's Classic Country 103.9 The Possum. I think I'm going to have me some tilapia tonight for dinner. That's what I'm thinking about anyway, along with some coleslaw and hush puppies. Dust on the Bottle. David Lee Murphy now on 103.9 The Possum. Rolling towards the 10 o'clock hour here on a Sunday morning.

much about Facebook, but I hear there's a lot of liking going on. So, like the possum, we sure would appreciate it. 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
1: With SRN News, I'm Michael Harrington in Washington. President Trump returned to the White House early yesterday, leaving Camp David a day earlier and cutting off his trip that would have lasted through today because he wanted to get back and weigh its next steps in the war with Iran ahead of his trip to New York this coming week for the UN General Assembly. Iran on Saturday conveyed conditions to the U.S. for an end to the hostilities through Qatar. Possibly this could happen. The president's response is what everyone's waiting for now. North Korea has launched a pair of short-range ballistic missiles into the ocean, according to South Korea's military. The launch this morning comes 2 days after North Korea threatened to bolster its nuclear capacities in response to what it calls U.S. hostilities. The launch follows a series of weapons tests by North Korea, even though the U.S. is scaling back military exercises. This is SRN News.
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8: 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This is Rich Thomas. 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I've got your full forecast as we look to the first week in fall coming up in just a few minutes right here, sponsored by
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It is a Sunday. Thanks so much for tuning in. Dr. Salmon with you all the way to 2 o'clock. Here's Loretta Lynn.

0: hadn't heard that in a while. Crying my heart out over you, Ricky Skaggs, on Classic Country 103.9, The Possum. Well, let's pick it up just a wee tad bit with the Charlie Daniels Band.
1: The devil went down to Georgia. He was looking for a soul to steal. He was in a bind because he was way behind and he was willing to make a deal. When he came across this young man sawing on a fiddle and playing it hot, and the devil jumped up on a hickory stump and said, "Boy, let me tell you what. I guess you didn't know it, but I'm a fiddle player too. And if you'd care to take a dare, I'll make a bet with you. Now you play pretty good fiddle, boy, but give the devil his due. I bet a fiddle of gold against your soul because I think I'm better than you."

we've got outlaws, a man in black, the hag, a coal miner's daughter, a storyteller, and much more. And they all sing classic country all the time on the Possum 103.9.

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Here's Jerry Reed, going back to 1982.

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0: 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Rich Thomas with a look at our forecast coming up here in just a moment. We got some great music lined up for you. Don't you dare go away. Folks, I'm telling you right now, if you like Daryl Singletary, Alabama, and John Anderson Straight Tequila Night, you're going to be a happy camper.
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10: Hi, everybody. Kind of a routine forecast today. Still hot, still humid. Not as many storms today. Mostly sunny, high up to about 94, near 100 or higher on the heat index. Widely scattered random storms, mostly in the afternoon and evening hours. Tonight's low down to about 72. Monday is the last full day of summer with a high temperature up to about 94. Plenty of sunshine, should be dry. Could be some widely scattered storms on Tuesday with a high around 94. Not much change Wednesday, mostly dry with a high temperature up to about 91. From the Blue Water Weather Center, this is Rich Thomas.

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Classic Country, 103.9, The Possum. Daryl Singletary. This guy was a lot of fun. Did a show with him about 2 weeks before he passed away. And he was still alive and well. This is Too Much Fun, baby. 1995.

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1: With SRN News, I'm Michael Harrington in Washington. President Trump returned to the White House early yesterday, leaving Camp David a day earlier and cutting off his trip that would have lasted through today because he wanted to get back and weigh its next steps in the war with Iran ahead of his trip to New York this coming week for the UN General Assembly. Iran on Saturday conveyed conditions to the U.S. for an end to the hostilities through Qatar. Possibly this could happen. The president's response is what everyone's waiting for now. North Korea has launched a pair of short-range ballistic missiles into the ocean, according to South Korea's military. The launch this morning comes 2 days after North Korea threatened to bolster its nuclear capacities in response to what it calls U.S. hostilities. The launch follows a series of weapons tests by North Korea, even though the U.S. is scaling back military exercises. This is SRN News.
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7: Well, hi, everybody. This is Rich Thomas. It's getting late in the ball game, but summer rolls on with more heat and humidity today, including triple-digit heat indices. I've got your full forecast as we look to the first week in fall coming up in just a few minutes right here, sponsored by
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They're going to hang it up. This is the last tour they're going to have, so if you find out where they are, you might want to go see them. 1979, what's the name?

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Just another reason why we call it Classic Country. Welcome to my world, the great Jim Reeves, to the dance. Garth Brooks, boy, do we play great music or what?

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I was thumbing from Montgomery, I had my guitar on my back, when a stranger stopped beside me in an antique Cadillac.

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He said, "This is where you get off, boy, 'cause I'm going back to Alabama." 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The

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The late, great David Allan Coe, that is The Ride. And, well, just looking at you, it just makes my brown eyes blue, baby. Crystal Gale.

103.9 The Possum. 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Waylon, Patsy, Willie, Tammy, and the Possum.

0: Classic Country 103.9, the Possum. There you have it. It is from Clay Walker. And let me remind you, the Prattville Farmers Market, Saturdays at the Grove. This is what's happening. It starts at 7 o'clock. Of course, it was yesterday as well. And it goes all the way to noon. And it's going to be at the Grove. You know where that is, right across the street from the Doster Center. It's been extended, by the way, through the end of September. Buy fresh, buy local. We will see you there.
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5: Hi, everybody. Kind of a routine forecast today. Still hot, still humid. Not as many storms today. Mostly sunny, high up to about 94, near 100 or higher on the heat index. Widely scattered random storms, mostly in the afternoon and evening hours. Tonight's low down to about 72. Monday is the last full day of summer with a high temperature up to about 94. Plenty of sunshine, should be dry. Could be some widely scattered storms on Tuesday with a high around 94. Not much change Wednesday, mostly dry with a high temperature up to about 91. From the Blue Water Weather Center, this is Rich Thomas.

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Back on my mind again. You got it. It's Ronnie Millsap to Mary Chapin Carpenter. Down at the Twist and Shout on a Sunday morning. Should have wrapped that up Saturday.

much about Facebook, but I hear there's a lot of liking going on. So, like the possum, we sure would appreciate it. 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
1: With SRN News, I'm Michael Harrington in Washington. Perhaps a new chance for peace in Iran. President Trump returned early to the White House yesterday, leaving Camp David initially earlier than expected. Marine One arrived at the Ellipse in Washington, D.C. about 8 p.m. Saturday evening. The reason? A new peace proposal from Iran. The Iranian officials say they had conveyed conditions to the U.S. through Qatar for ending the war and want to hear what the president thinks about it. No official word yet. Russian officials say Ukrainian forces launched over 1,000 drones at Russia yesterday, including hundreds targeting Moscow. Moscow's mayor describes the late-night, early-morning attack as the largest drone strike on his city ever. The attack killed 2 people and wounded 20 while also damaging a Moscow oil refinery and 1 residential building. This is SRN News.
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13: Well, hi, everybody. This is Rich Thomas. It's getting late in the ball game, but summer rolls on with more heat and humidity today, including triple-digit heat indices. I've got your full forecast as we look to the first week in fall coming up in just a few minutes right here, sponsored by
14: 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Unbelievable. They're located at 6450 Atlanta Highway, just across from Walmart.

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I am sitting here with so many mosquito bites and the no-see-ums. I'd never heard of that before. And I'm from the South. But, buddy, they'll let you know. They will let you know when they attack you. You can't feel it. You just feel it, you know, 5 minutes afterwards. You start itching like a hound dog. Here's Reba McEntire for you. Just thought I'd share that with you. For whatever it was worth. Just put alcohol. I mean, soak it in alcohol. It'll go away.

Ain't nothing better than a box of worms, a nice fishing hole, cold one, and classic country on the possum while you fish. 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

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And it's all good on the Possum.

0: 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Ronnie McDowell, if you hang around him a little bit, you know he likes to sing about older women.
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0: 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The judge, you got to give a little bit of love. Well, I hope your day is going great today. This is a Sunday. Thank you so much for tuning in. And something very, very big is going to be taking place real soon. I'm going to tell you about it. Don't you dare go away. I'll tell you how you can be a part of it, too. Keep it right here on Classic Country 103.9, The Possum. United for your
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1: That's right, man. 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
0: You know, I've heard a lot of good things about David Ernest.
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1: You think he's got a shovel?
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11: Hi, everybody. Kind of a routine forecast today. Still hot, still humid. Not as many storms today. Mostly sunny, high up to about 94, near 100 or higher on the heat index. Widely scattered random storms, mostly in the afternoon and evening hours. Tonight's low down to about 72. Monday is the last full day of summer, with a high temperature up to about 94. Plenty of sunshine, should be dry. Could be some widely scattered storms on Tuesday, with a high around 94. Not much change Wednesday, mostly dry, with a high temperature up to about 91. From the Blue Water Weather Center, this is Rich Thomas.

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Angels flying a little bit too close to the ground for me. I mean. How about you, baby? Martina McBride. This one's for the girls.

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Next to you, and next to me, and next to all of us, Shenandoah, 1990, on The Possum.

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1: With SRN News, I'm Michael Harrington in Washington. Perhaps a new chance for peace in Iran. President Trump returned early to the White House yesterday, leaving Camp David initially earlier than expected. Marine One arrived at the Ellipse in Washington, D.C. about 8 p.m. Saturday evening. The reason? A new peace proposal from Iran. The Iranian officials say they had conveyed conditions to the U.S. through Qatar for ending the war and want to hear what the president thinks about it. No official word yet. Russian officials say Ukrainian forces launched over 1,000 drones at Russia yesterday, including hundreds targeting Moscow. Moscow's mayor describes the late-night, early-morning attack as the largest drone strike on his city ever. The attack killed 2 people and wounded 20 while also damaging a Moscow oil refinery and 1 residential building. This is SRN News.
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12: Well, hi, everybody. This is Rich Thomas. It's getting late in the ball game, but summer rolls on with more heat and humidity today, including triple-digit heat indices. I've got your full forecast as we look to the first week in fall coming up in just a few minutes right here. 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

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Don't need one today. What a beautiful song here. This is Juice Newton, Angel of the Morning.

At 103.9 The Possum, first names are all you need to know who it is. Waylon, Patsy, Willie, Tammy, and The Possum.

Just another reason we call it classic country, folks. Patsy Cline, Sweet Dreams. And you know, life's a dance. Make it what you want to. I like a fast dance. John Michael Montgomery.

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And from Fort Pierce, Florida, this was a monster on RCA Records back in 1975. Gary Stewart on The Possum.

0: Classic Country 103.9, The Possum. There you have it, Reba McEntire. Can't even get those blues. All right, let me go and remind you about something. Biscuits and Bulls events. It's coming up September the 25th and Saturday, September 26th. First time, Dabo's Park history. 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I'm going to be there to see it. It's going to be a lot of fun.
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7: Hi, everybody. Kind of a routine forecast today. Still hot, still humid. Not as many storms today. Mostly sunny, high up to about 94, near 100 or higher on the heat index. Widely scattered random storms, mostly in the afternoon and evening hours. Tonight's low down to about 72. Monday is the last full day of summer with a high temperature up to about 94. Plenty of sunshine, should be dry. Could be some widely scattered storms on Tuesday with a high around 94. Not much change Wednesday, mostly dry with a high temperature up to about 91. From the Blue Water Weather Center, this is Rich Thomas.

don't know much about Facebook, but I hear there's a lot of liking going on. So, like the possum, we sure would appreciate it. 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

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That's going to wrap it up for yours truly, Dr. Sam. And I will see you back tomorrow morning, 10 o'clock. JT coming in next. Billy Dane to sing for you now.

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1: SRN News, I'm Mary Rose. Russian officials say Ukrainian forces launched over 1,000 drones at Russia, including hundreds targeting Moscow. Moscow's mayor described Sunday's attack as the largest drone attack on the Russian capital. The attack killed two people and wounded 20, while also damaging a Moscow oil refinery and a residential building. Ukrainian President Zelensky said the attack aimed to hit oil and logistics facilities to pressure Russia's economy. And President Trump says he's converting his proposed Triumphal Arch in D.C. into a top-grade military complex. In a post on Sunday, the president said he made the decision at the strong request of the U.S. military, as well as national security purposes. The president says the arch would house and store large numbers of drones. This is SRN News.
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4: 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I've got your full forecast as we look to the first week in fall coming up in just a few minutes right here, sponsored by
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103.9, The Possum. Sunday afternoon with JT. Last weekend of summer. And I see the high temperatures in the upper 80s this coming week. Ball kicks in Wednesday. Maybe Mother Nature got the memo? Let's hope.

103.9, The Possum. I'm a little jealous. My wife is in Nashville with her sister and her mom this weekend, celebrating her sister's birthday. Staying at Dolly's Songteller Hotel, which just opened this past week. Going to the Country Music Hall of Fame and Museum. It looks really fun.

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This is 103.9 The Possum.

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0: 103.9 The Possum with Brad Paisley. Alcohol might be a good idea to keep it in moderation on a Sunday. Oh, Monday comes early, and it just hurts after 50 if you've been drinking the day before, you know? So just a little public service announcement that I heard from a friend. Red Akins and Rich with your forecast for the first semi-week of fall. Kicks off Wednesday. He's got the details next on The Possum.
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7: Hi, everybody. Kind of a routine forecast today. Still hot, still humid. Not as many storms today. Mostly sunny, high up to about 94, near 100 or higher on the heat index. Widely scattered random storms, mostly in the afternoon and evening hours. Tonight's low down to about 72. Monday is the last full day of summer with a high temperature up to about 94. Plenty of sunshine, should be dry. Could be some widely scattered storms on Tuesday with a high around 94. Not much change Wednesday, mostly dry with a high temperature up to about 91. From the Blue Water Weather Center, this is Rich Thomas.

0: awesome. Hey, the Grand Ole Opry in Nashville, always a good time. You can check out the schedule, opry.com. I got some great holiday shows coming up here soon. Craig Morgan from his My Kind of Living album. Here's Redneck Yacht Club. Good place to be on a Sunday, right?
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1: News. I'm Mary Rose. President Trump will meet with New York City Mayor Zohran Mamdani Monday. The mayor's office confirmed the two will meet to discuss issues affecting New Yorkers while the president is in town for the United Nations General Assembly meeting. The president is set to deliver remarks on Tuesday and meet with global leaders. This will be the third public meeting between the president and the Democratic mayor, who was elected almost a year ago. And President Trump says he's converting his proposed triumphal arch in Washington, D.C. into a top-grade military complex. In a post on Sunday, the president said he made the decision at the strong request of the U.S. military, as well as national security purposes. He says the arch would house, store, and have the rapid ability to use large numbers of drones. This is SRN News.
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12: 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Here's a whole pile left from the last administration.
11: And they say CPWABD.
12: Yeah, man. Corn Pop was a bad dude.
11: And as you said, there's a whole pile here.
12: Well, there wasn't much demand.
11: I can dig it.
13: Well, hi, everybody. This is Rich Thomas. It's getting late in the ball game, but summer rolls on with more heat and humidity today, including triple-digit heat indices. I've got your full forecast as we look to the first week in fall coming up in just a few minutes right here, sponsored by
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The more you taste, the more you want. And it's all good on the possum.

0: 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Today is National Wife Appreciation Day. Can't make this up. Going into Garth Brooks. Papa loved Mama until it all went south. Here's what happened.
1: Papa drove a truck nearly all his life. You know it drove Mama crazy being a trucker's wife. The part she couldn't handle was being alone. I guess she needed more to hold than just a tell.

49 The Possum. Appreciate you being tuned in Pike Road. Millbrook, Prattville, all on a Sunday afternoon. Kenny Rogers from 1977. Daytime friends, nighttime lovers. Uh-oh.

103.9, we play classic country. We're not like Brill Cream. A little dab won't do you. The more you hear, the more you want. Classic country on the Possum.

0: 103.9, The Possum, Diamond Rio, Mirror, Mirror, Sunday with JT. So the big science stories from the past week are a former NASA researcher invented a waterless toilet called the iThrone. How about that? There's probably an app on the iPhone for the iThrone. Have to check that out. And a new genetic study found that chihuahuas share portions of their DNA with coyotes. No wonder those little doggies are so aggressive. Yep, they got coyote DNA. Watch out, I'm telling you, they're small, but they pack a mean bite.
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2: Hey, y'all, Lewis at the Capital Oyster Bar. We're located over here on the beautiful Alabama River. Y'all, if you hadn't ever been here, we're easy to get to. Get on I-65, jump off at the North Boulevard exit, and then take that first exit. That's Louisville Street. Hit the bottom of the ramp, turn right, and turn right. That's three times. Follow it to the end of the road. We're down here looking over a bluff on the river. We cook up fresh seafood. We also have an RV park down here. You can come down here and stay a little while. Enjoy all the scenery and the camaraderie over here at the restaurant. Eat you some good food. Yeah, go to CapitalOysterBar.com, our Facebook page. You're going to see a menu and a map how to get here. Also about renting a pontoon boat. All you need is a driver's license, a credit card, and you can have a great time on the river down here and just get away for a little while. But you can also listen to the ball game. We got a radio on there for you. So don't forget, no show this weekend, but next weekend it's a kicking show. King B reunion's down here. And also we got something special lined up for you in the end of October. I'll tell you about that later. Y'all come on, see you soon, and come hungry.
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6: Hi, everybody. Kind of a routine forecast today. Still hot, still humid. Not as many storms today. Mostly sunny, high up to about 94, near 100 or higher on the heat index. Widely scattered random storms, mostly in the afternoon and evening hours. Tonight's low down to about 72. Monday is the last full day of summer, with a high temperature up to about 94. Plenty of sunshine, should be dry. Could be some widely scattered storms on Tuesday with a high around 94. Not much change Wednesday, mostly dry with a high temperature up to about 91. From the Blue Water Weather Center, this is Rich Thomas.

0: Montgomery's Classic Country, 103.9 The Possum, Shania Twain, Alan Jackson, Tracy Lawrence, all coming up. This guy, a regular on the Grand Ole Opry stage, Brad Paisley.
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1: With SRN News, I'm Mary Rose. President Trump will meet with New York City Mayor Zohran Mamdani Monday. The mayor's office confirmed the two will meet to discuss issues affecting New Yorkers while the president is in town for the United Nations General Assembly meeting. The president is set to deliver remarks on Tuesday and meet with global leaders. This will be the third public meeting between the president and the Democratic mayor, who was elected almost a year ago. And President Trump says he's converting his proposed triumphal arch in Washington, D.C. into a top-grade military complex. In a post on Sunday, the president said he made the decision at the strong request of the U.S. military, as well as national security purposes. He says the arch would house, store, and have the rapid ability to use large numbers of drones. This is SRN News.
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17: Well, hi, everybody. This is Rich Thomas. It's getting late in the ball game, but summer rolls on with more heat and humidity today, including triple-digit heat indices. I've got your full forecast as we look to the first week in fall coming up in just a few minutes right here, sponsored by...
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103.9, The Possum, playing the best country songs. Heard they're up for a big Lifetime Achievement Award at the CMAs coming up in November. Very well deserved. Brooks and Dunn, You're Gonna Miss Me When I'm Gone.

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Classic Country, 103.9, The Possum.

103.9 The Possum. 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Waylon, Patsy, Willie, Tammy, and the Possum.

103.9 The Possum. This song is 52 years old. I know, because it was recorded the year I was born, 1974. Sunshine on My Shoulders. John Denver is on The Possum.

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And I reckon the only place in town to get your classic country is on 103.9, The Possum.

0: 103.9, the Possum with the Judds, rocking with the rhythm of the rain. Well, here are some random facts for you. The best-selling cassette tape of all time is Whitney Houston's The Bodyguard soundtrack. And check this out, 80% of NFL players go broke within a few years of retirement. Where's their handler? I mean, how do you do that? Go from making millions to broke, nothing, homeless. Buy a house, buy a car, invest the rest. Come on now. Doesn't take a rocket scientist.
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7: Hi, everybody. Kind of a routine forecast today. Still hot, still humid. Not as many storms today. Mostly sunny. High up to about 94. Near 100 or higher on the heat index. Widely scattered random storms, mostly in the afternoon and evening hours. Tonight's low down to about 72. Monday is the last full day of summer, with a high temperature up to about 94. Plenty of sunshine, should be dry. Could be some widely scattered storms on Tuesday, with a high around 94. Not much change Wednesday, mostly dry, with a high temperature up to about 91. From the Blue Water Weather Center, this is Rich Thomas.

103.9, The Possum. Hey, if you're on the road, buckle up. Be safe out there. 65 and 85, always crazy in Montgomery, especially on the weekend. People going to and from Atlanta, Nashville, the beach, all through the capital city. Clay Walker, Living Till I Die. Sounds good.

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Montgomery's Classic Country, 103.9 The Possum. Guts, Blame It All on My Roots Arena Tour going real well. Announcing new tour stops throughout the fall. A lot of people checking out the show. I've seen it on Facebook. Looks pretty good. Shenandoah from 1989, Sunday in the South. Hey, that's today.

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2: SRN News, I'm Mary Rose. President Trump says he's converting his proposed triumphal arch in Washington, D.C. into a top-grade military complex. In a post Sunday, the president said he made the decision at the strong request of the U.S. military as well as national security purposes. The president says the arch would house, store, and have the rapid ability to use large numbers of drones plus snipers on both the roof and plaza areas. And the president will meet with New York City Mayor Zohran Mamdani on Monday. The mayor's office confirmed the two will meet to discuss issues affecting New Yorkers while the president is in town for the United Nations General Assembly meeting. President Trump is set to deliver remarks on Tuesday and meet with global leaders. This will be the third public meeting between President Trump and Mamdani. This is SRN News.
3: The midterms are almost here, and Republicans could be in deep trouble. Polls show Democrats leading in key races. Tonight, Rob Finnerty on Newsmax reveals the growing threat from the DSA and the radical left. With less than 60 days to go, Finnerty says it's time for the GOP to hit the panic button. The House may go, and control of the Senate is up for grabs. Gas prices, mortgage rates, health care, and out-of-control national debt. Americans are angry, and the progressive left wants total control of Congress. Tallarico, El Sayed, AOC, Bernie Sanders. Finnerty reveals President Trump's secret plan to fight back and what you can do to help him. Don't miss Finnerty tonight at 8 p.m. Eastern on Newsmax. 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
4: This is your roving reporter. 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
5: And I understand those last four digits spell out the word safe.
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9: Well, hi, everybody. This is Rich Thomas. It's getting late in the ball game, but summer rolls on with more heat and humidity today, including triple-digit heat indices. I've got your full forecast as we look to the first week in fall coming up in just a few minutes right here, sponsored by
10: 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Unbelievable. They're located at 6450 Atlanta Highway, just across from Walmart.

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It's all classic country on the Possum.

103.9, the Possum. The National Toy Hall of Fame has announced its finalists for the class of 2026. Old school stuff, as usual. Bingo, Care Bears, Pokemon trading cards, and Yahtzee. The winners will be announced in November.

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0: 103.9, The Possum with Kenny Rogers. Sunday with JT. So 51% of Americans managed to get away this summer, according to research, even if it was just a weekend or a holiday. That includes 12% who opted for a local trip or staycation. 47% said they didn't take one due to finances or family or household needs, transportation issues, or work, school, or other schedules. Yeah, trust me, I know how that goes sometimes. Life is crazy, but hey, you got to take a break every once in a while. Come on.
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5: Hi, everybody. Kind of a routine forecast today. Still hot, still humid, not as many storms today. Mostly sunny, high up to about 94, near 100 or higher on the heat index. Widely scattered random storms, mostly in the afternoon and evening hours. Tonight's low down to about 72. Monday is the last full day of summer, with a high temperature up to about 94. Plenty of sunshine, should be dry. Could be some widely scattered storms on Tuesday with a high around 94. Not much change Wednesday, mostly dry with a high temperature up to about 91. From the Blue Water Weather Center, this is Rich Thomas.

103.9, The Possum. Nothing I love more than driving down 31 past Maxwell, seeing the fighter jets take off right above my car. I've lucked out a couple of times. Thank you for your service. Here's Toby Keith. I'm just

Facebook, but I hear there's a lot of liking going on. So, like the possum, we sure would appreciate it. 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
1: With SRN News, I'm Mary Rose. President Trump will meet with New York City Mayor Zohran Mamdani on Monday. The mayor's office confirmed the two will meet to discuss issues affecting New Yorkers while the president is in town for the United Nations General Assembly meeting. The president is set to deliver remarks on Tuesday and meet with global leaders. And the president says he's converting his proposed triumphal arch in Washington, D.C. into a top-grade military complex. In a post on Truth Social Sunday, the president said he made the decision at the strong request of the U.S. military as well as national security purposes. The president says the arch would house, store, and have the rapid ability to use large numbers of drones plus snipers on both the roof and plaza areas. This is SRN News.
2: The midterms are almost here, and Republicans could be in deep trouble. Polls show Democrats leading in key races. Tonight, Rob Finnerty on Newsmax reveals the growing threat from the DSA and the radical left. With less than 60 days to go, Finnerty says it's time for the GOP to hit the panic button. The House may go, and control of the Senate is up for grabs. 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Americans are angry, and the progressive left wants total control of Congress. Tallarico, El Sayed, AOC, Bernie Sanders. Finnerty reveals President Trump's secret plan to fight back and what you can do to help him. Don't miss Finnerty tonight at 8 p.m. Eastern on Newsmax. 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
10: Well, hi, everybody. This is Rich Thomas. It's getting late in the ball game, but summer rolls on with more heat and humidity today, including triple-digit heat indices. I've got your full forecast as we look to the first week in fall coming up in just a few minutes right here. 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
6: Hi, everybody. Kind of a routine forecast today. Still hot, still humid. Not as many storms today. Mostly sunny, high up to about 94, near 100 or higher on the heat index. Widely scattered random storms, mostly in the afternoon and evening hours. Tonight's low down to about 72. Monday is the last full day of summer, with a high temperature up to about 94. Plenty of sunshine, should be dry. Could be some widely scattered storms on Tuesday with a high around 94. Not much change Wednesday, mostly dry with a high temperature up to about 91. From the Blue Water Weather Center, this is Rich Thomas.

0: country am I in?
1: It doesn't matter. It's 5 o'clock somewhere.
0: It's always on 5 in Margaritaville, come to think of it.
1: I heard that.
0: You've been there, haven't you?
1: Yes, sir.
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1: With SRN News, I'm Mary Rose. President Trump will meet with New York City Mayor Zohran Mamdani on Monday. The mayor's office confirmed the two will meet to discuss issues affecting New Yorkers while the president is in town for the United Nations General Assembly meeting. The president is set to deliver remarks on Tuesday and meet with global leaders. And the president says he's converting his proposed triumphal arch in Washington, D.C. into a top-grade military complex. In a post on Truth Social Sunday, the president said he made the decision at the strong request of the U.S. military as well as national security purposes. The president says the arch would house, store, and have the rapid ability to use large numbers of drones plus snipers on both the roof and plaza areas. This is SRN News.
2: The midterms are almost here, and Republicans could be in deep trouble. Polls show Democrats leading in key races. Tonight, Rob Finnerty on Newsmax reveals the growing threat from the DSA and the radical left. With less than 60 days to go, Finnerty says it's time for the GOP